Everybody low with a love song that he made. Find the streetlight, steps out of the shade, says something like, "You and me, babe, how about it?" Juliet says, "Hey, it's Romeo. You nearly gave me a heart attack.

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And a very good idea. Welcome along, Solid Gold 60s. Jeff in the deck chair for the next 60 minutes. Opening with two by Amin Corner. The second one written by Roy Wood, Hello Susie. And the first with it, Paradise is Half as Nice. And then we gave you Van the Man along with Them and Gloria. Been done many times. Been done by the Patti Smith Band, done by the Doors. But that's the best version. Van the Man doing that. So we've got something about the Showstoppers and Dusty Springfield and Stevie Wonder and the Rockin' Berries. Long John Baldry and the Miracles. The number two hit comes from the Hollies. We've got a quiz. The story behind the song this week is the Kinks and a cover from another brother as requested by Christopher. Morrissey doing the Fifth Dimension. Yep, they do. And the interview with Phil the Collector Swern. More about that later. Talking about people like the wonderful Jimmy James and the Vagabonds. And if you want to get in touch, it's easy. The email is the best way to do it. It's chunkyjeff, C-H-U-N-K-Y, G-E-O-F-F at gmail.com. Right, are you ready for a house party?

the great soul records of all time. Ain't nothing but a house party. The Showstoppers. Now, Al Weber, hi to you over there in Dorchester. And I want to play this, especially for very good friends of mine, David Lovell and his mum, Maureen. Now, when Al started a thread talking about the work of Dusty Springfield and said his favourite song was The Look of Love, it's got texture, he said, did Al. I didn't know the thread was going to develop because David Lovell picked up on the thread that I actually like this song. So especially for you, although I do like Look a Lot, by the way, but this, I think, is the best. Rip My Burt Bacharach and Hal David. Also done with the Birds, but this is terrific. Dusty Springfield for Maureen and David Lovell. It's called Going Back on Solid Gold 60s.

Just heard of something by Stevie Wonder. Before we get there, these are the three questions. Give the answers in about 30 minutes' time. I think these are relatively easy. I'm looking for people getting 3 out of 3. Mike Thomas, good luck. Question number one. Roger McGuinn was a member of which band? Roger McGuinn was a member of which band? Question number two. Which Beatles album has the song A Day in the Life on it? Which Beatles album has a song A Day in the Life on it? And question number three, which member of the Monkees had solo hits called Joanne and Rio? Which member of the Monkees had solo hits called Joanne and Rio? Very good hi to John and Janet Sketchley up there in Leicester at Carillon. All the best to you guys. Right, Stevie Wonder now. You don't hear this very often. Very unusual track. Be Cool and Be Calm.

Be cool, be calm, and get yourself together. Keep it together there, Stevie Wonder. Claps of thunder to me and you. Great Motown memory that we have there. Now, this particular song also emanated, started, what a good word that is, emanate, get it from Scrabble, back in the 60s as well, because it was written by a guy called Barrett Strong, along with Berry Gordy Jr. And it was a hit in the world, but not so much in the UK, but elsewhere, it was a smash. The song is Money. And it was also done, of course, by the Flying Lizards. Beatles had it on the second album with the Beatles. But this is the Rolling Stones doing Money. And it's in mono and it's rough and ready. And it's like when they did those early songs that they put on their first two albums. Remember the first two albums? Had all kinds of things like Route 66 on it and Off the Hook and wonderful EPs as well. But this is, anyway, the Rolling Stones doing Money.

0: Goffin and King in the Brill Building, featuring the voice of Jeff Turton. Got those high notes out there, didn't he? Absolutely terrific there. And he's in town.
1: 10, 9, 8, 7, 6, 5, 4, 3, 2, 2.
2: Jeff, we have a problem.
3: This could be a rough ride, Jeff.
2: Jeff, we have a problem.
1: In the 1960s, almost there, but no cigar. No. These are the songs that made it to number two with Jeff Dorsett, 1960s.
0: Yeah, 1964 to be exact, where the Hollies took a number that was originally done by Doris Troy, but made it to number two. Just One Look is our number two song.

as used in the TV series Crossroads. Mrs. Tony Hatch or Jackie Trent, to me and you, and where are you now, my love? Right, a few shout outs here. Scooter, hi to you. How's things going, Scooter? Brian Clayton as well. Peter Haynes. Who else have we got? Bobby G on the island. Hope things are good for you. Ian Smith and Sharon. John and Atlantis. Haven't heard from you in ages. Is it still going? Right. Jean-Claude Vassar. Stephen Ham. Andrew Stevens and James Eaton in New Zealand. Bit of thunder from down under. Tracy Clark as well. Matty, hi to you. Thanks for the message the other day. Cynthia Epley. Lemoyne Vesterbuck. Hi to you. Rockin' Ron Sedani. Wayne and Joan and Joe Becchio on the Rock of Gibraltar. Terry and Bev. Tony and Bev. Terry and Roz. Who else have we got here? Jason Scott we have, and Graham Shaw. Dolores as well, Debbie Williams and Mike Thomas and Tracy Wilson. So for all of you, and Christopher, by the way, Christopher wanted this particular one. Going to go with this, Chris, you're going to like it. Originally done by Laura Nyro and also the Fifth Dimension in the 60s. This is what we call a cover from another brother, where we give you a modern day artist doing a cover of something that was originally a hit in the 60s. It was for the Fifth Dimension. Here you have Billy Joe Armstrong from Green Day, but the lead voice is Morrissey, and it's the cover from Another Brother. This is doing Wedding Bell Blues.

That's our cover from Morrissey doing Wedding Bell Blues. Now, about 5 minutes ago, I played you Jackie Trent. So here's a song that she actually wrote along with her husband, Tony Hatch. When you're ready, Petula Clark.

0: Producer Sid just popped in with a cappuccino. Other coffees are, of course, available. And just saying, people think we sling this show together. There we go, with two things involving Jackie Trent.
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0: Right, we're going to wind the clock back here. Story behind the song, 1964. We're going with the Kinks and All Day and All of the Night. Ray Davis was pressured by the record company to get a quick follow-up to You Really Got Me. Ray said, it sounds like assembly line music if I keep doing that. But this song, it's all about a guy who cannot be away from his girl even for 1 minute. The song was originally rejected by the record label as saying it's blue-collar music and it's too working class. And they thought the guitar riff sounded like a dog barking. There's always been a rumour that Jimmy Page played on it there. Ray says, no, he didn't. He did actually pop in during Dave's solo, which was taking about 3 hours to put together there, but he actually didn't play on the song. There's also another rumour that said that Hello, I Love You by The Doors was actually copied up, but it never went to any court action. Anyway, today's On This Day in Music, story of the behind the song. It is from the Kinks. It's their second big hit. It made number two as well. All Day and All of the Night.

0: couple of cracking records. Funny How Love Can Be was one of them, and that was the other, Tossing and Turning, the wonderful Ivy League there. Right, let's give you the answer to the quiz. Hopefully you managed to get 3 out of 3, because I reckon it was easy this week. Question number one, Roger McGuinn was a member of which band? Of course, he was in The Byrds. Question number two, which Beatles album has the song A Day in the Life? It is, of course, Sgt. Pepper's Lonely Hearts Club Band. And question number three, maybe the toughest of the three, but I don't think so. Which member of the Monkees had solo hits called Joanne and Rio? Rio should have given it away to you. Mike Nesmith was the answer, the Monkees member that had those hits. We had going with Sgt. Pepper's Lonely Hearts Club Band had A Day in the Life, and the Byrds had Roger McGuinn as a member. Interview time. The legendary Phil the Collector Swern. If you don't know who he is Tony Blackburn's producer on a number of shows, but he also has the largest record collection in the world, every top 40 single since 1952. They even make CDs for him so that he's always got a copy rather than something that's been streamed. He writes books as well and produces songs, and we had him for the interview. So we're talking here very much about his book and other things as well. And then they're going to play an artist that he relates to. Here's Phil Swern.
1: Yeah, wonderful. Now, also, one of your books that I've got by the side of my bed, Phil, and I read it and read it and read it, is your Sounds of the 60s book. I mean, there is some wonderful things in there, and I particularly like the section, you know what I'm going to say, collectibles. I mean, yeah, I'm looking through there because there's great detail on there. And one of my favourites on there that you actually highlighted was Gino Washington and Shake Shake Senora. Now, I think that's great because about a few weeks ago, I was actually comparing a show close by here in Highcliffe, and Gino was on there, 75 or 76 he is now.
2: Yeah.
1: And still knocking it out there. I mean, you know, I introduced him the best way I could with a Roscoe-ism, you know, hand clapping, foot stomping, going to make your back to crack and your knees to freeze and all this kind of stuff. And, and he was laughing his head off there. But he still could cut the mustard. You know, he would still do, those wonderful soul numbers that we love. But he was in your collectibles book, wasn't he?
2: Yes, he was.
1: Yeah.
2: I just thought he was very underrated anyway as a performer. I mean, he made some great records. They never really made... He had some couple of top 40 hits, but that was it. I mean, he got 37, 38, something like that, but that was it.
1: But live, he was phenomenal. Absolutely.
2: Yeah. But there were quite a few acts at that time, if you think about it.
1: Johnny Johnson and the Bandwagon, Jimmy James and the Vagabonds, The Action, you know, loads of people like that.
2: And they're all massively big in the clubs, but never really broke through.

course, written by Neil Diamond, big hit for UB40 in the 80s, but that was a terrific song from the 60s, Jimmy James and the Vagabonds. And so pleased to see Jimmy and his family last year when we inducted them into the Wall of Fame at Portsmouth Guildhall. Fantastic. You should bring along the grandchildren as well, and we absolutely loved it. Now, here's one under the radar that we try and bring right out of left field that you perhaps haven't heard before, but it's a good 60s song by a group called The Happenings.

0: And that one especially for Wayne and Joan across the pond there, because I know he's a big fan of Del Shannon's. And Runaway, right, that's about where we've got to leave it. One track left to go. Second song I played in was Amen Corner and written by Roy Wood. So let's get out with another Roy Wood song. Don't forget, keep your requests coming in, please, on the email chunkyjeff, chunkyjeff@gmail.com. 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
3: The most daredevil group of daddy drivers to ever whirl their wheels in the wacky races. Competing for the title of the world's wackiest racer. 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
2: 1968.
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2: Hi there, fun seekers. There's no one home at the moment, but they've been saying that about me for years. At the sound of the tone, leave a message. But watch out. Last clown who did that got caught in the machine and beeped himself to death. Ah, all over the yard. Ah, it was horrible.

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1: Stay for just a while. 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
3: 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Commissioner Gordon has a preview of ABC's new shows in his office right now. 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

0: Well, the time capsule wrote us says Richie Stevens for this episode, and that's me. We cover the years from the start of the 60s until the middle of the 80s on the time capsule. Right now, we are in 1982, checking out the great music and the news stories of that year. 30-year-old Michael Fagan breaks into Buckingham Palace and enters the bedroom of Queen Elizabeth II. The Queen talks to him for 10 minutes before being able to summon a footman when the intruder requests a cigarette. And in football, Italy win the World Cup in Madrid, defeating West Germany 3-1. It's Italy's first victory in 44 years.
1: The time capsule, it's 1982.

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1: Ladies and gentlemen, Epcot Center, the opening celebration with your host Danny Kaye and guest Drew Barrymore, Roy Clark, Alex Haley, Marie Osmond, Eric Severide, Alan Shepard, Dreamfinder and Figment, Zico and Smart One, the West Point Flea Club, and the All-American College Marching Band.
2: Good evening, ladies and gentlemen, and welcome to a party. In spite of the weather, I'm Danny Kaye, and I'm speaking to you live and wet from Epcot Center. 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

It's the time of day when we turn the spotlight on a year in music history. Today, the music history book page reads 1982, and I'm your guide through the music of that year. I'm Richie Stevens, and I'm enjoying the ride back through the decades. Garrett Fitzgerald is elected Prime Minister of Ireland, and at the 34th Annual Emmy Awards, Hill Street Blues is chosen as the Outstanding Drama Series, and Barney Miller is voted the Outstanding Comedy Series. It was also the year when this song was playing on radio sets around the world. But

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0: If you're going to say goodbye to New York, you might as well do so in style. 140,000 tickets for two shows at Shea Stadium had sold out in 2 hours. The open-air sports arena, home of the Mets baseball and Jets football teams, was the site of a celebrated Beatles show back in the mid-60s. It hadn't been used for a rock concert in 6 years, before last week's farewell. For, after 18 years, The Who, the one-time Shepherd's Bush mods who became arguably the best live band of them all, have decided it's the beginning of the end. Their current American tour is their last, in the country where they've built up an almost religious following since the 60s. New York responded to the event in typical New York style. Who news on television, Who displays in the record stores, and Who nostalgia for a career that's always seemed even wilder and more spectacular here than it has in Britain.
1: It's time to remember on the Time Capsule 1982.

I'm Richie Stevens, guiding you through the history and the music today. Well, if you wondered how we can play all these songs on the Time Capsule and still keep coming up with gems that you haven't heard for years, the secret is that our music library is one of the best around. They say a picture is worth a thousand words in recalling a moment in time, but a record can also bring back a mountain of memories as well, which is sort of the job of the Time Capsule in bringing back some great memories for a couple of hours every day. Time for more music from today's Spotlight year. It's 1982.

0: You're in for murder, extortion. Get that thing.
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0: That's it. 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I'm Richie Stevens. 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I hope you'll join us again soon as we unlock another time capsule. Right now, we'll be back to the music in just a moment.
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0: number one, that was the fifth Vito Billy Preston from 73, who had the Brothers Johnson play bass and guitar on Will It Go Round in Circles. Playing America's Favorites, I'm Chuck Matthews on Greatest Hits USA. Coming up on today's show, we'll be counting around the American charts for the second week in July. We'll be taking some more of your requests, and in the second hour, I'll go back to 1974. And to finish off, a top five countdown from 1970.
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0: Kicking things off at number nine is the Syndicate of Sound, who lost the words for this song right before they walked into the studio. So they made up some new ones. Here's Little Girl.

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0: Who's on the phone?
2: This is Joe from Connecticut. Can you play Sgt. Pepper's Lonely Hearts Club Band?
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13, McFadden and Whitehead from 79, who spent 1 week at number one on the Cashbox Soul charts. That's Ain't No Stopping Us Now. Next up on Greatest Hits USA is songwriter Bob Gaudio of the Four Seasons, who had a girl in tattered clothes wash the windows of his car at a stoplight in NYC. After giving her a tip, he could see her in the rearview mirror. She looked just like a rag doll.

0: number 11, Peter McCann from 77, who also wrote Right Time of the Night for Jennifer Warnes. That's Do You Want to Make Love. 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Coming up next, it was a complete bomb. 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

number 4, singer Cliff Noble from 68, whose first single on Filet Records was a complete bomb. That's when the record executives listened to the song without the vocals. It became The Horse. All right, everybody, grab your shakers of salt. Fins up. Next up on Greatest Hits USA is Jimmy Buffett, who noted in college that the guy with the guitars gets all the girls. This one he performed on the White House lawn for President Clinton. It's Margaritaville.

1968 off the Beat of the Brass album, Herb Alpert with This Guy's in Love with You, number one this week. It's now time for the Birthday Bunch. Here we go. Yay! Here are some birthdays for this week in July. On July 7th, it's Ringo Starr. He's turning 81 this year. And Warren Entner, he was a guitarist for the Grassroots. On July 9th, it's the legendary Bon Scott, lead singer for AC/DC, and John Mitchell, drummer for the Jimi Hendrix Experience. On July 10th, we find Arlo Guthrie. He gave you Alice's Restaurant. And Mavis Staples, she was the voice behind the Staples Singers. And last, on July 12th, it's Jeff Christie, who offered this song to the Tremolos, but they turned it down. Too bad, as it went to number one in the UK. Yellow River on Greatest Hits USA.

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0: Yes, from Sweden, number 14, ABBA from 77, with a tune that remains a favorite for the group. That's Knowing Me, Knowing You. Next up on Greatest Hits USA, I have a classic from CCR. 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

0: buzzing around that mason jar, CCR Bad Moon Rising number 8 from 69. It's now that time to pick up the phone and call us on our national toll-free hotline. 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Who's on the phone?
1: Okay, it's Rich from the Bronx. 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

0: number 10, that was Heat Wave from 78 with what became their last hit. That's Groove Line. Coming up next hour on Greatest Hits USA, he had a crush on her. Plus, it went to the Supreme Court. Stay tuned. 1974 is next.
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3: 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That's my man, Kenny Logan. 6:05 in the morning, 5 after 6 o'clock. High today, 96 degrees. Murphy's, well, he calls it sick. I talked to him about 7 hours. He was just fine.
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world. 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Listening to EKR Gold, that's the key. Come away from the bad news and all of that stuff. Stay here in EKR Gold where our music is enough. Every day right here is like a book of your yesterdays on EKR Gold. The scrapbook of your life that plays and plays. The decades and the pictures floating through your mind are forgotten music treasures

Billy Don't Be a Hero, number 4 from Bo Donaldson and the Haywoods. The lead singer was Mike Gibbons, not Bo. He played trumpet and keyboards. 1974. Playing America's favorites, I'm Chuck Matthews on Greatest Hits USA. Next up are the OJs with a tune that was used as the theme song for The Apprentice on NBC. Here's For the Love of Money.

was the backing group for Linda Ronstadt, but I think they did okay on their own. At number 19, the Eagles from 74, with one of the few songs that the group didn't write. That's Already Gone. Next on Greatest Hits USA is Steely Dan, with a tune that Donald Fagen wrote about a girl he met in college. He kind of had a crush on her and actually gave her his number, but she never called. See where I'm going with this? At number 5, here's Ricky, Don't Lose That Number.

0: used to sing this one in choir when I was in school. At number three, John Denver with what became his third number one single in Cashbox. That's Any Song. Coming up next on Greatest Hits USA, it was a last minute thing. Plus, they told John to leave.
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1: 1968.

This week, that was the Spinners from 74, with a tune that Johnny Mathis took to the top of the easy listening charts the year before. That's I'm Coming Home. Next up on Greatest Hits USA, Sir Paul McCartney, who wrote this song as a last-minute throw-in for the Beatles' Rubber Soul album in 65. Now, fast forward 9 years when Anne Murray decides to record her favorite song from the Fab Four. This one will spend 3 weeks in the top 10.

still going strong. Gordon Lightfoot, number 16, Sundown on Greatest Hits USA. It's July 1974. Here are the headlines. From Washington, the Supreme Court rejects President Nixon's claims of executive privilege and rule that he must surrender tapes subpoenaed for the Watergate cover-up trial. Meanwhile, Representative Larry Hogan of Maryland predicts that as many as 7 other Republicans will vote to impeach President Nixon for the Watergate cover-up. And from across America, a record wheat crop is being harvested this year, but much of it will not reach market until farmers decide the price is right. Dealers say they have been able to buy only 10 to 20% of the grain already harvested, while usually at this time, farmers have sold 50 to 60% of their crop. And from Philadelphia, 11 women are ordained as the first female priests of the Episcopal Church, with Reverend Allison Cheek being the first woman to administer the Sacrament of Communion later in 74. And from New York, the Board of Immigration Appeals tells Beatle John Lennon to leave the U.S. by September 10th or face deportation. Lennon is challenging a federal immigration judge's 1973 order requiring him to leave the country because of his conviction in Britain in 68 for possession of marijuana. And on Wednesday night, it was Telly Savalas, who loves you, baby, as a New York City detective in Kojak.

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2: 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Alice Cooper, Three Dog Night, Cat Stevens, Wilson Pickett, Harry Chapin, Tommy James and the Shondells, Blue Oyster Cult, Zager and Evans, Hot Chocolate, Creedence Clearwater Revival, James Taylor.
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0: Peaking at number 10 a few weeks ago, that was Cat Stevens with his only hit from Buddha and the Chocolate Box. That's Oh Very Young. Next on Greatest Hits USA, Maria Muldaur, who was nominated for Record of the Year at the Grammys, but lost out to Olivia Newton-John with I Honestly Love You. Here's Maria with what we now call Yacht Rock. It's Midnight at the Oasis.
1: Midnight.

number 27, that was Gene Redding, who was discovered at a USO club in Anchorage, Alaska by Etta James. That's This Heart. Well, that finishes up our salute to 1974. Coming up next hour on Greatest Hits USA, it was live at the Whiskey-A-Go-Go. Plus, I have the top five countdown for this week in 1970.

0: At number two, Johnny Rivers from 64, covering the father of rock and roll, Chuck Berry, Memphis, live at the Whiskey A Go Go.
1: 1977.
0: Playing America's favorites, I'm Mr. Music Chuck Matthews on Greatest Hits USA. Next up is Dean Friedman, who sings a quirky tale of a young man's love for a girl. Here

0: Kodak Love That Tune, number 2, Paul Simon Kodachrome from 73. It's now time to pick the biggest songs from the 60s and 70s. Just dial this number.
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0: At number 15, Robert Palmer from 78 with his debut single, Every Kind of People. 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
0: 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Who would like to hear Until You Come Back to Me by the Queen, Aretha Franklin? 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

0: 12, Desmond Dekker and the Israelites from 69. He was orphaned in his teens and made a living as a welder before getting into music. Up next on Greatest Hits USA, I have the top five countdown for this week in 1970.
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2: Kicking things off at number five is Blues Image, who started out in FLA in 1966, becoming well-known in the Miami area. They were offered a gig as the house band at a club called The Image, a venue that also featured groups such as Led Zeppelin, Cream, and the Mothers of Invention. Next stop was LA, where they struck gold with their second album. Here's Ride, Captain Ride.

Ride became a one-hit wonder. Next up on Greatest Hits USA, yeah, baby, the Jackson 5 with a tune that was originally written about watching out for traffic, but it morphed into one about a girl moving a little too fast. Here's the Love You Save.

Love You Save was the Jackson 5's third number one record. Next up on Greatest Hits USA is Melanie, who had the Edwin Hawkins Singers join her on Lay Down.

down peaks at number three this week. Next up on Greatest Hits USA, the Kings of Motown, the Temptations, who got a little nervous about recording this one after finding out they had to produce a rapid-fire delivery. Dennis Edwards, love his voice, was given the hardest parts as he had the fastest-moving tongue in the group. Coming from the pens of Norman Whitfield and Barrett Strong, it's Ball of Confusion.

dropped it out of number two, The Temptations, Ball of Confusion. It'll go to number one in 2 weeks. In the Neon Fun Jungle, I'm Chuck Matthews on Greatest Hits USA. Coming up next, I have the number one record for this week in 1970.

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0: At number one this week, Three Dog Night from 1970 with Mama Told Me Not to Come.
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0: Hey, coming up next weekend, we'll be taking some more of your requests. In hour number two, we'll program your radio for 1972. And to finish off, a top five countdown from 1976. Until then, it's been a hoot. I gotta scoot. Remember, do what you want, dig what you do, because, baby, that's what life is all about. Have a great week. Adios.
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1: On November 13th, Felix Unger was asked to remove himself from his place of residence. That request came from his wife. Deep down, he knew she was right, but he also knew that someday he would return to her. With nowhere else to go, he appeared at the home of his childhood friend, Oscar Madison. Sometime earlier, Madison's wife had thrown him out, requesting that he never return. Can two divorced men share an apartment without driving each other crazy?
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3: Ah, big clue in that one there, wasn't it? It was The Odd Couple, an ABC sitcom shown on ITV in the early 70s, starred Tony Randall and Jack Klugman as a couple of divorcees who share an apartment and whose contrasting personalities lead to conflict and laughter. Ran for 5 seasons and 5 years.

Would you believe it? Huey Lewis, Ringo Starr, Gerard Kenny, Jim Kerr, Mark Ormond, Neil Tennant and Suzanne Vega all had birthdays this week, which is rather convenient as I can add them to my birthday file list. Something from a 1967 film starring Warren Beatty and Faye Dunaway is the Steve Bishop holiday, and it doesn't come with a health warning like last week's Steve Bishop holiday did. What do you get when you cross Sting with Pato Banton? My 90s choice, that's what. And stalled at two, it's slightly different to some listings you may have seen. It's going to be 1965 and 1982.

Yeah, you go, Dolly. Turn the other cheek after beating them all to a pulp. What a yummy mixture of stuff there was there. Dolly Parton and Coats of Many Colours. Tommy Tucker, High Heel Sneakers. Can't see them catching on. Gordon Lightfoot with Sundown and Squeeze with their Earworm song from the 80s. And Hourglass. This is the Old Record Club. I'm Steve Bishop and this is the first of our Stalled at Two records.

It was April 1982, Imagination, number two in the charts with Just an Illusion, because the Goombay Dance Band were number one with Seven Tears. How awful. Before that, July 1965, the Yardbirds even at two with Heartful of Soul. Took a couple of records to keep that from number one. First of all, The Hollies, I'm Alive, and then that was taken over by The Birds and Mr. Tambourine Man. That makes up your stall at two for this week.

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Sounds really good, that, in stereo. Happy birthday, Dick Scoppletone, from Santa Cruz, California, on the 5th of July, 1945. Lead vocalist and guitarist with 60s American sunshine pop band Harper's Bazaar. Their cover of Simon and Garfunkel's 59th Bridge Street song, Feeling Groovy, only got to number 34 here for 2 weeks in April 1967. Huey Lewis, born Hugh Anthony Craig III, on the 5th of July, 1950. Lead singer with his band The News. Album sales in excess of 20 million for the San Francisco-based rock band helped significantly when their The Power of Love was featured in the 1985 film Back to the Future. And the UK finally woke up to his music. Hip to be Square, number 41 here for two interrupted weeks, December 86 and January 1987. In America, this got to number three.

Remembering Robbie Robertson, who was born Jamie Roy Robertson, Toronto, 5th of July 1943, died 3 years ago. Guitarist and songwriter with 60s Canadian-American rock outfit, The Band. He was also lead guitarist in Bob Dylan's backing group for a while, and he released his critically acclaimed eponymous solo album in 1987. Sharing lead vocal with Richard Manuel, To Kingdom Come, featured on the band's 1968 LP, Music from Big Pink. 6th of July, Harry J, born Harry Zephariah Johnson in Westmoreland Parish, Jamaica, 1945. He died back in 2013. A record producer who was behind Bob Amarcia's Young, Gifted and Black, he recorded Liquidator with his session band, the Harry J All-Stars, making number 9 in November 1969. He later opened his own studio where Bob Marley recorded some of his earliest albums.

back 70 years for that one. William John Clifton Haley went by the name of Bill Haley, born in Michigan, 6th of July 1925. He died in 1981. With his group, the Comets, he was one of the earliest acts to bring rock and roll to white America and then to the rest of the world, with record sales topping 25 million. That particular song hung around our top 10 for ages, 14 weeks to be precise, peaking at number 3 in September 1956. Jet Harris, MBE. He was born Terence Harris in Kingsbury, northwest London, on the 6th of July 1939, and we lost him in 2011. Bass guitarist with The Shadows up until 1962 and had subsequent success as a solo artist, and joining forces with former Shadows drummer Tony Meehan. Applejack. This got to number 4 in September 1963.

Ringo Starr, MBE. He was born Richard Starkey in Liverpool, 7th of July, 1940. An occasional singer, actor, but a more frequent drummer and head shaker with the Beatles. He charted as a solo artist after they split up and then toured with his all-star band as well. It Don't Come Easy got to number four for him in May 1971. 8th of July, happy birthday to Gerard Kenny, born in New York, 1947. Prolific songwriter and singer who relocated to London in the mid-1970s. He had a couple of solo hits and wrote songs covered by many other artists. And he's written loads of film scores as well. Probably best remembered for this, New York, New York. Only got to number 43 here in December 1978.

Hands up, who remembers Steve Lawrence? He was born Sidney Leibovitz in New York, 8th of July 1935. He died a couple of years ago. Probably best remembered as one half of husband and wife duo Steve and Edie. They had that 60s hit, I Just Want to Stay Here and Love You. He's also charted as a solo artist, and here he is soloing with Footsteps, got to number 4 in May 1960.

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1: It is the birthday file, and we are now at the 9th of July. Happy birthday, Jim.

You can always rely on Simple Minds for a good hour opener. Happy birthday, Jim Kerr, born in Glasgow, 9th of July 1959. Lead singer, writer and founding member of Scottish rock band Simple Minds. Belfast Child, their only number one single among 24 top 40 hits. They're still recording and touring today. That was the lesser played Waterfront. Got to number 13, November into December, back in 1983. Yoni Kargman, she was born Christina Kargman in The Hague, Netherlands, on the 9th of July, 1947. Lead singer of Dutch progressive rock band Earth and Fire, who had many European hits in the 70s, 80s, without ever troubling the UK charts, unfortunately. She went solo mid-80s and went on to work for Dutch TV and radio. Love the dramatic start to this. Memories. This was a number one hit in the Netherlands, got to number two in Belgium in 1972.

Rowan Atkinson took him off brilliantly on that Not the 9 O'Clock News sketch. It's happy birthday Mark Ormond, born Peter Ormond in Southport, 9th of July 1957, came to prominence in the early 80s as vocalist with the synth-pop duo Soft Cell, and now has a diverse career as a solo artist. What? A number three in August 1982. Also remembering now, Bon Scott, who was born Ronald Belford Scott in Forfar in Angus, 9th of July 1946. He was 6 years of age when his family emigrated to Australia and performed in many Aussie bands before replacing Dave Evans in AC/DC in 1974. He was their lead singer and lyricist for the Hard Rockers before his untimely death in 1980, aged just 33. He co-wrote and sang the title track Highway to Hell, AC/DC's sixth studio album. The single, well, that's only got to number 56 here in September 1970. It did go top 20 in Belgium and Netherlands, top 30 Australia, France, Germany and Spain, and in America this just eked into their top 50.

a name for a pop megastar, Mavis Staples. Well, it worked for her. She was born in Chicago, 10th of July, 1939. Rhythm and blues and gospel singer, actress and civil rights activist. She's recorded and performed with her family's band, the Staple Singers, and is the last surviving member. They had a few American hits in the first half of the 70s, and a couple of their singles crossed over to the UK charts. If You're Ready, Come Go With Me got to number 34 in June 1974. She shares a birthday with Neil Tennant, who was born in North Shields, Tyneside, 10th of July 1954. Former journalist and Smash Hits magazine assistant editor, he co-founded and provides vocals to the synth-pop duo Pet Shop Boys with Chris Lowe on keyboards. 40 top 20 hits, 4 number 1 singles. They've recorded with Dusty Springfield, Liza Minnelli and David Bowie. Record sales well over 100 million and they still perform today. Oh, happy belated 35th wedding anniversary to Jane and Mac. I know you're both big Pet Shop Boys fans. For you two, opportunities. Let's Make Lots of Money. It's got to number 11 in June 1986.

That's a fantastic record. Remembering Ronnie James Dio, who was born Ronald Padavona in Portsmouth, New Hampshire on the 10th of July 1939.

1947, he died in 2014. A member of 60s group The Paragons, he wrote and they recorded the original version of The Tide Is High, later a huge hit for Blondie, and then again when covered by Atomic Kitten. He also did well with his reggae solo cover of Kris Kristofferson's Help Me Make It Through the Night, number 6 here in January 1975.

If you're wondering how I'm going to follow up last week's classic Steve Bishop oldie, Joyce Sarney, Naughty, Naughty, Naughty, well, brace yourself, folks. It's banjo music this week. It's the future, I'm telling you, and it's coming very, very soon indeed. We've got to remember a couple more birthday filers here, though. Richie Sambora's got a birthday this week. So is Gene Chandler, Arlo Guthrie, Greg Kinn, and Suzanne Vega, who was born in Santa Monica, 11th of July, 1959, California. A folk-inspired singer-songwriter who's released 10 studio albums going back 40 years and has been writing poetry all her adult life. She played a handful of UK dates last month and is back for a few more at the end of July before touring Europe, New Zealand, Australia and America. Best known for Tom's Diner, Marlena on the Wall and her song used in the Pretty in Pink film soundtrack, Left of Centre. This got to number 32 in July 1986 and Joe Jackson is playing the piano on this rather well. If you want-

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1: Oh. Alice Cooper, Three Dog Night, Cat Stevens, Wilson Pickett, Carrie Chapin, Tommy James and the Shondells, Blue Oyster Cult, Zager and Evans, Hot Chocolate, Creedence Clearwater Revival, James Taylor.
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5: 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And remember, it all won't cost you anything. Grab it right now, as there is very little that is totally free these days.

You can't knock that. Some fantastic playing there. Foggy Mountain Breakdown. It was a bluegrass standard recorded by Lester Flatt and Earl Scruggs and the Foggy Mountain Boys originally in 1949. They re-recorded it for the 1967 motion picture Bonnie and Clyde starring Warren Beatty and Faye Dunaway, where it was used frequently and the banjo piece was introduced to a worldwide audience. Columbia Records released the new version and it made number 39 for 2 weeks, November into December 1967. It was a US number 55. In 1969, at the 11th Annual Grammy Awards, Flatt and Scruggs collected a Grammy for Best Country Performance, Duo or Group, Vocal or Instrumental. And Scruggs won another Grammy for his 2001 recording of the song with comedian Steve Martin on second banjo. It is an absolute classic, a favourite of mine. Steve Bishopoldi, Lester Flatt and Earl Scruggs and the Foggy Mountain Breakdown.

Triple Jacks, Tell Me When, and the Chi Lights, You Don't Have to Go. 90s record time now, and don't tell me that I don't cater for every taste and genre in this show.

0: That's this cowboy song. It's one of two records Sting recorded for his upcoming Fields of Gold Best of Sting 84 to 94 compilation. That remix version with Pato Banton adding his thing helped Sting to another top 20 hit. It was a bit funkier than the original version as well. Number 15 that was for 2 weeks in February 1995. The album went triple platinum here, double platinum in the States, platinum just about all over the world. This week's Nice from the 90s, that was Sting and Pato Banton with a track called This Cowboy Song.
1: Silver coin

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Gypsy lady, I hear your laughter and the dances.

Ziggy Marley and his Tomorrow People. It's Old Record Club at hotmail.co.uk for your emails, and you'll also find more information about the programme if you just look up Steve Bishop Old Record Club on Facebook. Thanks for your company. We'll do it all again same time next week. Going to finish with this lot. Ta-da.

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2: Hi there, fun seekers. There's no one home at the moment, but they've been saying that about me for years. At the sound of the tone, leave a message. But watch out. Last clown who did that got caught in the machine and beeped himself to death. Ah, all over the yard. Ah, it was horrible. Ah.
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4: Hi, this is Steve Miller.

They're on a bit of a roll as the 80s came along, weren't they? They've been around since the 70s. The Jay Giles Band and Centrefold. And it was Georgie Fame, that big number one single from 1964. Georgie Fame and the Blue Flames. And yeah, yeah. I'm Mark Stafford. And this, my friends, is what we call Stafford's World. 3 hours gathered together round our listening devices and remembering the days gone by, the great records from years gone by on Stafford's World. 1968, these guys inducted into the Rock and Roll Hall of Fame. Great news, that. The Zombies from 1968 and Time of the Season.

0: Date Records presents a Zombies commercial, starring the Zombies in their latest hit single, Time of the Season. Take it away, Zombies!
1: It's the time of the season when love runs high.
0: And now a word from Date Records. Folks, Time of the Season is now available in two sizes, the handy single size record or the economy size album featuring Time of the Season and 11 other out-of-sight Zombies tunes. Be sure to get one for yourself and your loved ones. Now back to the music.
2: It's the time of the season for love.
0: That's all the time we have, folks. We hope you enjoyed it. So keep well, keep happy, and keep tuned till the next time.
3: Stafford's World. The music of 1968.

0: Why do these bands do it? At one time they're called, in this particular case, the Bandwagon. Bit of success, and then the lead singer says, I want my name in lights out the front. In this case, Johnny Johnson and the Bandwagon, of course, in later years. 1968, song that started it for them, the Bandwagon and Breaking Down the Walls of Heartache. Zombies from that superb album, Odyssey and Oracle from 1968. It's become a bit of a gem of an album now, celebrated later in its life, much more successful than when it came out in 1968. Zombies and Odyssey and Oracle, and from it the single was Time of the Season. First of a couple of song stories today comes from Billy Joel and the story behind a song from the Stranger album that was a big single for him. Moving Out, Anthony's song, the story behind it from Billy Joel.
1: I was trying to explain to Phil, I said, hey, what could do, I can give you a heart attack? And I just saying to Phil, and it should go, ack, ack, ack, ack, ack, ack, ack. And he goes, why don't you just do it? I actually wanted an echo machine to do that instead of me doing it, because it's going to take, you know, 4 hours for us to get the exact kind of the sequencing on it. So I did. And I, you know, I, this is, things like this happen, like the whistling staying in as the Stranger theme, the ack, ack, ack, ack, ack, trying to explain what I was looking for. And Phil said, you just did it. We wanted some kind of a the sound of a car peeling out. And Doug Stegmaier at the time had a Corvette. It was like a 60s era Corvette. And he took his little tape machine in the car with him and hung the microphone over the rear end of the car. And it was burning rubber and doing, you know, screeching away from his house. And that's where that sound came from. That's Doug's vet doing that. They faded it out. But that ending went on for as long as the Layla section. Yeah. It just went on and on. We were just having too much fun playing. We couldn't stop. And we'd look at Phil and he'd just go, man, just keep going. Who knows how much of this we're going to use. Just go. Go with it. It always bums me out when they have to edit something. But I think sometimes things do need editing because you can be self-indulgent too. And even though you like it, other people can start to get tired of it.

0: It's probably one of the most jolliest, if there is such a word, the most jolly protest songs of all time, actually. Albert Hammond protesting about pollution in the rivers. He was protesting back in 1972. Still happening, though, isn't it? Not a lot has changed in the intervening decades. Albert Hammond's Down by the River. Billy Joel telling the story of the song from The Stranger, which was moving out Anthony's song. Rock and roll time, I think so, with a bit of Gene Vincent.
1: Well,

0: thanks for your emails. In particular, thanks to Eric Renton from Pennycook and in Scotland. And he said, how about a couple of songs, Mark, to put on your list, which we'll do and sort them out very shortly for you. But in the meantime, I'm pretty sure you'd like that as well. That's Argent's God Gave Rock and Roll to You for Eric there. And that's the single edit. I haven't got time for the album. It's 7 minutes long. I haven't got time for the album version, which is a shame. I'd only play about four songs an hour if I did that. And Gene Vincent's Bebopalula, rock and roll classic from 1956 as well. Back with a classic, talking of classics, 1966 this time around, and The Who.
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0: the greatest music all around the globe, from Dublin to Dortmund and from San Francisco to Southampton. 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
1: Love of the Beach Boys.

Barry White wrote it, he produced it as well, he did just about everything on that. Felice Taylor's I Feel Love coming on, never released in America. How could that be? Such a great song, never released in America. She'd had a couple of successful singles in a small way in America, and they were getting less and less. So the first one comes out, it's about number 34, and the other one gets to 62, and then suddenly they don't really want to know her. Bit of a shame, 1967, the way it was. Felice Taylor's I Feel Love coming on, and The Who, a great song from 1966, and Happy Jack. And this one brought back this guy, a big singer behind the band The Loving Spoonful in the 60s, nothing much in the early 70s. And then he got himself a song contract to do the TV title song to the TV programme Welcome Back, Cotter. And the rest was history as he ended up number one in America, John Sebastian.

He was Scottish, but he went to Australia to seek fame and fortune in the 70s. He was John Paul Young. Big song for him in 1978, that was Love Is In The Air. And John Sebastian's number one in America from 1976. And it's Beatles time.

We'll do that one for John Knox. That's the band Wang Chung, Dance All Days. English band that did pretty well in America. Five American top 40 singles in the 1980s for Wang Chung, and that one, Dance All Days. So we'll do that for John Knox. Sends me a couple of emails recently, including one that thanks me for introducing him to so many new artists. He said, I have a massive collection and I thought it was going a bit stale, but not anymore, as he hunts down those songs that have been introduced to him. Thank you very much for your email there, John. A couple more to finish the first hour. Let's do some rock and roll time from the 1960s. Johnny Kidd and the Pirates from the early 60s, 1960, in fact. And a Creedence Clearwater Shot at Rock and Roll. And John Fogerty and the Boys Could Certainly Rock, as they do the Midnight Special from the Willie and the Poor Boys album.

Stafford's World. With all the music you'll ever need. The Four Seasons. MFSB.

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1: Turn it up. Mark Stafford is playing the memories.

It was written by Mick Jackson, and it was done by him as a single, and it was also done by Wet Willie in the later part of the next year, 1979, and 78 was the year that Mick Jackson had it out, had a top 30 hit with that. Wet Willie, the old rockers who did Keep On Smiling and Weekend, and the Beach Boys from 1969, Super Smooth Harmonies from 1969 on Breakaway. And talking of classic 60s bands, The Doors from 1968.

It was to be the song that introduced Gladys Knight and the Pips to the UK audience. She'd been doing well in America in the early 60s, but that by 1967, America had sort of fallen out of love with Gladys Knight and the Pips. And Take Me in Your Arms and Love Me didn't do well in America, but it was top 20 in Britain. And then it all changed around because success in Britain was a bit fleeting in the 60s. And after that, in America, she went on a giant run of top 40 hits. You couldn't stop her then. And Britain then fell in love with her in the 1970s. So we were all happy by then, weren't we? Gladys Knight and the Pips, Take Me in Your Arms and Love Me. Time to say, but they did it first, as we play you a couple of the original versions of some songs that you know. And a song that was a big hit in 1981 now for Randy Crawford, slowed down and became a bit of a soul, smooth soul classic. Randy Crawford's You Might Need Somebody, originally done by a guy called Turley Richards, who'd been around for quite a long time. In 1970, he did a very good cover of the Dylan song Love Minus Zero No Limit, and it crawled into the American Hot 100. Didn't really do much in between. In 1980, he was back with this particular song, written by Tom Snow and Nan O'Byrne, who'd written hits for Olivia Newton-John and the Pointer Sisters. And this one came along, and they somehow decided to give it to Turley. He had a tiny hit in America, and Randy grabbed it the next year and put it into the charts in Britain and around Europe. It was the original version of You Might Need Somebody. But he did it first. He was Turley Richards.

So he was the one to do it first. Turley Richards' original of the Randy Crawford hit, You Might Need Somebody. And this one is 1966 stamped on it. That was the release year. Although the Ronettes had cut some songs earlier in the 60s, and these hadn't been released because there was a strange relationship between Ronnie Spector and her husband, Phil Spector. And almost he almost decided to victimize her a bit with some of the releases by the Ronettes and put his other bands ahead of them. So this came out as a single in 1966. It feels like more like a 1964 type release, but it's 66 when it did come out. It was the original version of this song, which went on to be a big hit, of course, for the Beach Boys in later years. Ronettes and I Can Hear Music, written by the wonderful songwriting team of Jeff Barry, Ellie Greenwich and Phil Spector. Ah, but they did it first. They were the Ronettes in 1966.

It came, it went, and nobody remembered it in 1966 until the Beach Boys picked it up 3 years later and took it into the charts in 1969. The Ronettes are, but they did it first, their version of I Can Hear Music, which has a little bit of a place in the life of somebody else as well, because it was the first track where we heard the vocals of Freddie Mercury on it. He did a version of it under the pseudonym of Larry Lurex in the 70s, and he didn't do anything at all. I wonder why. After that, he did the Queen stuff, didn't he? It's Mark Stafford. Stafford's World is the place we're enjoying this music at. You can drop me a line, mark@markstafford.co.uk. 1983 now, a bit of Rod Stewart.

0: Wow, he had a long wait for his first and second American top 10 hits. The first one was in 1962. It was Duke of Earl. He was Gene Chandler. Took him until 1971, 9 years before he made the top 10 in America again. Gene Chandler's Groovy Situation, Rod Stewart doing Baby Jane from 1983. And back with a song from the Bee Gees, which in the year of 67, when the Bee Gees were pretty massive all around the world, we didn't want to know in Britain. We didn't want to know to love somebody. I cannot believe that. Check it out next.
1: 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Stafford's World will be right back very soon.
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It was, of course, their tribute song to the late John Lennon, released in early 1981 after his death at the end of 1980. Roxy Music's Jealous Guy. Bee Gees, how could you shun that song, To Love Somebody? Absolute gem of a song. Now, it's 1971. Giorgio Moroder. If I said that to you, you'd think of disco mixes. You'd think of work with people like Donna Summer. But in 1971, he was cutting his own stuff, about to have a big hit the following year with his synthesizer and his own vocals, doing the original of Son of My Father, which was later to be a hit for Chicory Tip. But in 1971, the first time I ever came across Giorgio Moroder was this: a great single, a lost gem, a forgotten classic, and all those other words we used to describe songs that were never as big as they should be. Giorgio and Underdog.

It's timeless. It's got classics stamped all over it, hasn't it? Van Morrison's title track to the album Moondance from 1970. And Giorgio saying, oh, I've learnt the synthesizer, so I shall use it and have a song that goes all round your head. Very twiddly, very stereo, good for the old stereo system back in 1971. Giorgio Moroder and Underdog from 1971. Time for the writers, sing them their way. This time around, one of my favourite writers of all time, the very, very talented and very, very nice guy as well. Jimmy Webb takes us through his version of Wichita Lineman when he looks back in his career and did an album bringing together some of the songs he'd written throughout his career. He did this take on Wichita Lineman, and as he wrote it, he can do it his way. The writers sing them their way. It's all about letting them do their own thing. It's never going to be better. Probably rare that it would be better, maybe once in a while. They're writers rather than singers, otherwise they'd be singing them themselves. So it's the way they interpret them, and maybe the way they originally envisaged the song would be done. Jimmy Webb's Wichita Lineman.

There were a couple of versions of that song. There was the 1976 remake and the 1966 original for James and Bobby Purify and I'm Your Puppet. That's 1966 first time around style for that. And we'll do that for Michael Durrant, who's in Dorset. We've also got to Keep 106 in Dorchester that takes the show, but Michael lives too far away from that, so he has to catch us on the internet, which you can, of course, catch us everywhere. We're all over the place on Stafford's World. So James and Bobby Purify, I'm Your Puppet, and this will finish off the second hour. One of the great whistling tunes of all time, probably one of the top five whistling tunes around there of all time, would you say? Mexican Whistler with Roger Whittaker. Whistling tune, a few others, including this, 1967, Whistling Jack Smith and I Was Kaiser Bill's Batman.

They were doing quite well with hit singles in the late 60s, weren't they? Vanity Fair and Early in the Morning. Bit of rock and roll, classic rock star Led Zeppelin from the album Led Zeppelin 2 and Livin' Lovin' Made She's Just a Woman. If they released singles from Led Zeppelin, that would have been a monster hit, wouldn't it? Great song, one of my favourite Led Zepp tracks. And we do that for Luigi Paluzzi, who asked for that from Verona in Italy, and he said it's great to be here listening to some of these oldies. Thank you very much for that. To Mark at markstafford.co.uk is the place he got in touch with and likes a bit of his rock as well. This one is 1975. It's the band Fox, and I always wonder why they call themselves Fox. I know it was Nusha Fox, but it makes everybody think it's Nusha Fox's band when she was side by side with Kenny Young, who was the ideas and the writing star of Fox. And in 1975, they did this, Imagine Me and Imagine You.

Classy stuff, Dancing in the Moonlight, Thin Lizzy, of course, and Fox, and Imagine Me and Imagine You. Whatever happened to Nusha Fox? She had a couple of single releases after the Fox period, and then she was gone. She was a quirky talent, but she definitely had some style, and you wouldn't have thought she would go without a trace. But then Kenny Young did reappear in Yellow Dog, and he didn't have Nusha Fox with him. He'd probably fallen out with her at that point, otherwise she would have been in Yellow Dog, wouldn't he? This now is one of the greatest non-hits of all time. It's impossible to believe that this particular single did nothing anywhere, never made the top 50 anywhere on this or any other planet, I guess. It's the great Lorraine Ellison and Stay With Me from 1966. Never a hit? Oh, you've got to be joking.

0: It's Frieda from ABBA, and these days she's actually Princess Anna Frid, and she got to be that by marrying a prince, and then after marrying a prince, the prince died, and she then married a viscount. She knows how to hobnob with the rich and the famous, doesn't she? She is one of those people that seems to have liked that life at the very top, and the life of luxury, and even when the career is over as a singer, she's getting that life of luxury with the princess's status, and the what's the wife of a viscount? Is it a marquis? I don't know. Is there a female viscount? Far too tricky for me. I'm not really into that sort of thing. But she is now married to a viscount and was married to a prince. And before that, she was a pop superstar. Not bad life, is it, for her? It's Stafford's World and a song story, second of the song stories in the show today. And it's a song by Elton John. It's your song, but it's not Elton telling the story of it. It's Corey Wells of the Three Dog Night telling the story of Elton John's Your Song. And he'll explain why he's telling the story. It's basically that the Three Dog Night were the first band to record the song Your Song. Listen to Corey, he'll tell you the story.
1: Well, the story with Elton John is that we got this demo and we played it, and everybody liked it. Everybody said, it's a great song. Let's do it. And we did. It was called Lady Samantha. And I said, who's it by? I said, by a guy named Elton John. I went, oh, cool. Well, it's a great song, and so forth and so on. Well, at this time, in the moment, Elton John was just about ready to get out of the music business. He had been writing, trying to perform. He couldn't get anything going. He was living in England. He's ready to go to get a real job, 8 to 5. And this song went on our album. The album went gold within a couple of months, and it put money in his pocket, which brought him back into the music business. And he was very grateful at the time. So we went to England, and we worked there in several places. And someone said, there's a guy here in the back stage area who says you did his song, he'd like to thank you and see you. And so we said, yeah, we'll bring him back in. And it was Elton, and he had been standing out in the rain. He had a leather jacket on, I remember this, and his hair was all mushed down from the rain. And he said he had under his jacket, he had another demo for us. He wanted us to hear this other demo. And he gave it to Danny, and he said, you should listen to this song. I think it's a great song. You could do a great job with it, obviously, because he's going to get paid for it. So we took it back to the States, where we said thank you very much and thank you for Lady Samantha, and went back to the States, recorded it, and got it ready, but the album wasn't ready yet. And then all of a sudden we hear the song, Your Song, that he gave us on the radio by him. We're going, wait a minute. We still put it on the album. We didn't yet. Yeah.

It's a song story from Corey, isn't it? Corey Wells of the Three Dog Night, with the story behind how your song could have been a big song for Three Dog Night if only Elton had not just given them the song but left them to do it. At one time that was on his mind. Story behind that. And the other week on the show, I was talking about Elton John's Crocodile Rock and then also talking about the Rocket Man film. And Mrs. Stafford then said to me, you know, you're saying that Crocodile Rock couldn't have been done at that

0: songs. We get like that. We get very picky, but other things we can turn a blind eye to. Back in a moment with a classic from Aerosmith.
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It didn't do well anywhere in the world. He was Canadian. It was Bill Amesbury, a Canadian who had a few hits in Canada and one small hit called Virginia in America. And that song didn't do anything anywhere. It's I Remember from Bill Amesbury. Well, after all that, Bill Amesbury decided he'd go into producing things. And after producing something as good as that, something as classy, edgy, good, just generally good all-round pop song, he went off and he produced No Charge for J.J. Barry, one of the all-time horrendous pieces of music ever to become a big hit around the world. And he produced that. I don't know what happened. How could you be producing good stuff like that and then turn it all around and go on and produce stuff like that? Strange, isn't it? Aerosmith's Dream On from 73, Bill Amesbury, and I Remember. And in 1965, this was the way to protest.

If you don't think John Miles has been around for a time and you think he's gone very, very quiet over the last 20 years or so, it's not that he's gone very quiet. He's actually got a nice little niche job, nice little sideline job that keeps him very busy most of the summers these years. He's the man in charge, the MC of the Night of the Proms. He holds that thing together. Night of the Proms, in case you don't know, it is something that's very, very big across most of Central Europe, but we Brits never celebrate it. It's basically the last night of the proms, the British event, the last night of the proms, taken and reset and put into a pop music setting. So it has all the big pop and rock bands doing their hits with a big orchestra behind it, massive across Europe, and nothing at all ever appears on British TV. But in Europe, you say Night of the Proms to somebody in Holland or Belgium or Germany, they know exactly what you're talking about. And that's what John Miles has been up to for the last 20 years or so. High Fly, of course, the song that introduced him to us in 1975, and Barry Maguire, song written by P.F. Sloan and The Eve of Destruction from 1965. Hello to Pete Cunningham, who's in Macclesfield, and said, could I dig out this big number one in America from Lulu?

He started life with the British band Spooky Tooth, got very big in America in the mid-70s, Gary Wright's Dreamweaver, of course, and it was Lulu's B-side in England that became a monster A-side in America and number one single over there. B-side to Let's Pretend. How could they leave it lurking on the B-side? And in America, because it came from the film To Sir With Love, it got a lot of push and a lot of promotion, and it was number one for her, her biggest song in America, Lulu and To Sir With Love from 1967. And that's it. We're at the end of the show. One more song to go. If you'd like to get in touch, mark@markstafford.co.uk, and you can catch me on Facebook as well under Mark Stafford or under Stafford's World, whichever you prefer. And we're finished with this song, which was in its day used as a jingle for Dave Lee Travis. Monday to Friday was the jingle, and Monday to Friday the name of the song, and DLT turned that into a jingle back in 1969. The band were called The Web. They had a couple of shots of getting close to the British charts, came very close both times. Baby Won't You Leave Me Alone from 1968, and this from 1969.

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Also, it's 1973. Denim bell-bottoms and colourful shirts were all the rage, and you had to set them off with platform shoes, or maybe even hush puppies. So, you could look cool waiting online outside the cinemas this year to catch the two biggest movies of the year, which were The Exorcist and The Sting. Over this hour, I'll be your guide on a trip through 1973. You're listening to Diane Morrison on EKR. Let's get back to more of those great songs from a year where the charts were packed with every kind of music, from glam rock to Philly soul, and guitar rock to teeny bop hits.

0: 1973.
1: A new record label has just started operations, the launch of which I've been looking forward to very, very much indeed. And one of the gentlemen involved in the running of the label is with us tonight, so may I welcome Elton John. How long has it taken you in preparation to get the label ready, Elton?
2: Well, we first thought of it last June when we were making Don't Shoot Me, I'm Only the Piano Player in France. And David Johnson, my guitarist, wanted to sort of make a solo album, and we sort of tried to get him a good deal everywhere with other record companies, and they really didn't offer a really even an adequate deal for a new artist. So we got very drunk because the Chateau makes its own wine, and we decided, well, why don't we start our own label? And everybody sort of sat around going, yeah. And then the next morning, everyone turned to each other and said, well, are we serious? And it was Gus Dudgeon, Bernie Taubin, John Reed, Steve Brown and myself. And we said, yeah, why not?
1: What kind of people will you be recording? I know Long Dancer is the first single out.
2: Long Dancer are the first act we really signed, and Davey. Hmm. We were supposed to assign Bruce Johnson. Whether that is on or off, and I can't really say at the moment, because he's pulled out of three deals in a year.

Well, we love the 70s here at EKR. We've shuffled the years around in the time capsule box, and out came 1973. The year when Richard Nixon becomes American president for the second time, and 600,000 attend the Summer Jam Rock Festival featuring the Grateful Dead, the Band, and the Allman Brothers Band at Watkins Glen, New York, making it the largest ever audience at a pop festival at that moment in time. The memories and the music of 1973 are here for this hour on EKR, and I'm Diane Morrison. Time for more of the music of 1973 here on the Time Capsule.

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5: 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Commissioner Gordon has a preview of ABC's new shows in his office right now. There's no time to lose. 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
6: 1966.
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9: 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KYE welcomes the Beatles back to San Francisco in a mammoth Candlestick Park spectacular.
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2: Ladies and gentlemen, it's the Ken Dodd Common Market Show.
3: We're all doomed, I tell you. All doomed.
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5: Ken Dodd is a great Eurocrat.
3: That's a fact. 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
2: Barney folk, welcome your ambassador of buffoonery, Ken Dodd.
6: Hi, folks. What a beautiful day. What a beautiful winter's day for going into a continental greengrocer's, bunging him a banana and saying, how's that for a spot of fife swapping?
2: Ken, on this bone-chilling, raw winter's day, why are you dressed like that?
6: Why, Teddy, I'm going to swim the English Channel as a symbolic gesture of Britain's entry into Europe.

Diane Morrison, and my name is on the time capsule rotor for this episode on EKR. The world goes round, the days fly by, but one thing is certain. Every day, you'll hear a couple of episodes of the time capsule here on EKR. Let's get back to more of those great songs from 1973.

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2: This is Kid Jensen welcoming you to another 208 special. Tonight, one of today's most influential and certainly illustrious music makers, David Bowie. Let's spend the night together from David's recent Aladdin Sane album. Last Wednesday, I journeyed to the Chateau recording studios near Paris to talk to David.
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4: Thank you, Kid.
3: It's been a long time since we last talked, because at the time of the LP, The Man Who Sold the World, a lot has happened to you since then. And on this Bowie special, I suppose the first and most obvious question would be, I guess, why the announcement, your recent announcement, that you were leaving the world of music? Was it that you felt you could go no further in what you were doing with music on stage as well?
4: I still not really thought it out too well. I mean, I knew I had to stop performing for a little while, so I have to step back a little bit and have a look at what I was doing and see what adjustments can be made before I think of coming back on stage again.
3: Oh, I see. So it's not an announcement which would mean that you would leave music entirely, that it's just your
4: stage. Just stage performances. I'm certainly staying with writing. In fact, I'm doing a lot more seriously.

0: have to say that I really enjoyed that pile of songs on the EKR time capsule. Sadly, there isn't any time for more right now. But there will be another time capsule along in not too many hours' time. This has been Diane Morrison on this edition of the Time Capsule, and I hope to catch you again very soon on EKR. There's a bunch of us on the Time Capsule presenter list right now, and we share the slots. We'll be back shortly, and working our way through that massive pile of the best rock songs around here on EKR.
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2: 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At the sound of the tone, leave a message. But watch out. Last clown who did that got caught in the machine and beeped himself to death. Ah, all over the yard. Ah, it was horrible.

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Well, my daddy left home when I was 3, and he didn't leave much to Ma and me. Just this old guitar and an empty bottle of booze. Now, I don't blame him because he run and hid, but the meanest thing that he ever did was before he left, he went and named me Sue. Well, he must have thought that it was quite a joke, and it got a lot of laughs from lots of folks. Seems I had to fight my whole life through. Some gal would giggle and I'd get red, and some guy'd laugh and I'd bust his head. I'll tell you, life ain't easy for a boy named Sue.

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Well, I knew that snake was my own sweet dad from a worn-out picture that my mother'd had. And I knew that scar on his cheek and his evil eye. He was big and bent and gray and old, and I looked at him and my blood ran cold, and I said, my name is Sue!

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I tell you, I've fought tougher men, but I really can't remember when. He kicked like a mule and he bit like a crocodile. I heard him laugh and then I heard him cussing. He went for his gun and I pulled mine first. He stood there looking at me and I saw him smile. He said, son, this world is rough, and if a man's gonna make it, he's gotta be tough. And I know I wouldn't be there to help you along. So I give you that name and I said goodbye. I knew you'd have to get tough or die. And it's that name that helped to make you strong. Yeah, he said, now you just fought one hell of a fight, and I know you hate me and you got the right to kill me now, and I wouldn't blame you if you do. But you ought to thank me before I die for the gravel in your guts and the spit in your eye, cause I'm the that named you Sue. Yeah, what could I do? What could I do?

0: think about him now and then, every time I try and every time I win. And if I ever have a son, I think I'm gonna name him Bill or George, anything but Sue. I still ain't that bad.
1: The greatest music ever made. This is EKR Gold.
2: One, two, three, four.